broadcasting from the traditional territories of the Treaty 6 Nations in Alberta and the Métis region of Alberta Region 4. 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

0: Cruise Evenings with Beckler and Shauna.
1: I have a bit of a quiz for you, Shauna.
2: Yeah?
1: So I was at a meeting the other night, and at one point somebody was trying to spell a name or something, and they were using the phonetic alphabet. You familiar with the phonetic alphabet?
2: Like Delta kind
1: yes,
2: of?
1: Yes, exactly.
2: Oh, yeah.
1: Just
2: okay.
1: Like that. And one of the ladies there, she used unicorn instead of uniform.
2: I love that.
1: And
2: that's way better.
1: There was a guy at the...

0: at the meeting, who's an army vet, and he was just killing himself. He's like, unicorn?
1: That's actually awesome. I would like to swap that out. I think we should, because it does the same thing, right? It's a very distinct word, so you know what the first letter would be.
0: Right, and for those who don't know, the phonetic alphabet is meant to be used over the radio, like handheld radios, like that sort of communication, so that the letters aren't confused with anything else, because the word sounds like, so like you said, delta for D, alpha for A, uniform, not unicorn for you.
1: I prefer unicorn.
0: How many of those do you think you could name, Shauna?
1: Oh, not many.
0: No?
1: I can try, though.
0: Okay.
1: Alpha, obviously. Yeah. Beta.
0: Bravo.
1: Bravo. Nope. Okay, already bad. Oh.
0: You're thinking Greek alphabet, right?
1: I was right there, yeah. Jeez, what's C? Okay, yeah. Man, C. I used to be pretty good. Like, Delta, I know.
0: Yeah, what's Charlie C? Is C.
1: G, okay, all right. E, elephant. I'm Echo. Just kidding.
0: F.
1: Jeez. I used to know these. I remember we took pride when we were kids. I don't actually remember them anymore.
0: Foxtrot?
1: Oh, yeah. I remember that from Meet the Parents, I think.
0: Oh, yeah, because he...
1: He was an ex-army or whatever he was.
0: Ex-CIA. Yeah.
1: Foxtrot.
0: Yeah, when he's booking that trip to Koh Samui.
1: We're going back to Gamma, so... No, I'm just kidding. What's G?
0: Golf.
1: Golf.
0: Yeah.
1: Golf, that's a boring one.
0: Yeah.
1: Okay. I don't know any of them.
0: We'll see how far we get down this list. H?
1: Hippopotamus.
0: Hotel.
1: Hippopotamus is better.
0: Hippopotamus.
1: Yeah, that's it. Yep.
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1: There's a collision, 142nd Street and 153rd Avenue. The road has been closed southbound. Northbound and westbound drivers, there are some forced detours in place. Got a collision westbound 137th Avenue by Castle Downs Road. That's going to be 10, maybe 15 minutes from 97th Street. And a reminder, Yellowhead remains closed westbound from 97th Street over to St. Albert Trail. 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

0: Shauna on Cruise. Etymology
1: with Shauna. I've got a couple of them for you, Beckler, inspired by some things we've chatted about recently. First of all, yesterday we played this hilarious Lyndon B. Johnson call where he was ordering a pair of slacks. And he asked for more room in the crotch area. Anyway, that's
2: really descriptive.
1: Yesterday's
2: really descriptive
1: podcast, if you want to hear it, that was hilarious.
3: It's like riding a wire fence. He says his pants are too tight in the crotch.
1: Because the crotch didn't have enough, not girth, but length, I suppose, for him. So he needed extra room down there for his balls. He did mention, though, slacks. He used the word slacks in terms of...
3: That's an old-timey term for pants, isn't it?
1: It is. And so I wanted to do a deep dive on the difference between slacks and trousers and pants and all that.
3: Okay.
1: Slack comes from the Old English slack, meaning loose. So it's just as you think, as we say, you know, this is slack. And that was to refer to more loose fitting or more relaxed pants.
3: Not tight pants.
1: Not the tight pants, but the more relaxed pants, which I like to use hard pants and soft pants when we're referencing this. Hard pants are your jeans or your suit pants. And the soft pants are the comfortable ones.
3: What
1: right?
3: are you wearing today? You wearing hard
1: I'm
3: pants?
1: I'm wearing hard pants.
3: I'm wearing hard pants too, just because we got a meeting after.
1: That's the only reason.
3: I'd be in soft pants, but.
1: Oh, yeah, you wear a lot of soft pants to work. I don't wear soft pants to work.
3: Yeah, I won't wear sweatpants, but I will wear joggers.
1: You will wear joggers, but they're still soft pants.
3: They are soft pants.
1: They're just not the softest,
3: and
1: right?
3: You know what? Modern denim, too, has quite a bit of give.
1: You're right. I have some travel pants that look like denim, but they're like super stretchy, so that they're good for airports and stuff. So those are soft hard pants.
3: Soft hard pants, yeah. Soft pants masquerading as hard pants.
1: That's exactly it, right? You can also have hard soft pants. No, you can't, actually. That would be... Anyway, moving on.
3: Denim sweatpants?
1: Yeah. Trousers are the dressy, more formal British term for a dressier style of pants. So I didn't realize that trousers are kind of the more fancy or more formal pants. So there you go. Those are your hard pants or your trousers, your soft pants or your slacks. And then pants, of course, are just the term that is all-encompassing. So we don't use any of those different defining terms anymore. We just use pants generically these days.
3: True. But it's so funny when you hear someone say short pants for shorts.
1: Mm-hmm.
3: Like, you can just say shorts. Everyone knows what you're talking about.
1: Yeah, that's a weird one. I don't...
3: He's wearing short
1: people.
3: Pants.
1: Do you know people who actually use
3: that
1: term?
3: No, it's pretty archaic, I think.
1: Okay, because if you did, I was going to say you should talk to that friend about that. I'd be worded out.
3: I'm looking for a pair of short, hard pants.
1: Mm-hmm. But, okay, sir, those are called shorts.
3: Please leave the store, sir.
1: Please shut up. We don't want to hear any more from you, okay? Another quick one. We talked about apostles yesterday. I brought up apostles.
3: In a biblical sense,
1: in a biblical sense. And we don't use that term, obviously, in the modern day anymore, unless we're referencing the Bible. But I wanted to know what exactly apostle means. And it just means one who is sent off or messenger.
3: Did we ever use it outside of specifically Jesus's 12 apostles?
1: I don't think we have, but I think we should, because it just means messenger.
3: Hmm.
1: So I'm like, let's bring this into the modern day context, okay? So if you're a male messenger, let's say, then you could be a male apostle.
3: Yeah, bike messenger, yep. Bike apostle.
1: We're technically messengers of things on the radio, so are we radio apostles?
3: I suppose we are.
1: Could that offend people by saying it out loud? Probably.
3: It's an apostolic show.
1: You could even just, because they're talking about it, how it means to send off as well. So you could say, like, I'm apostling you a package, right? Or can you apostle me that?
3: Does it work as a verb?
1: I don't know, but I think we should make it work as a verb.
3: That's I would also be willing to bet that that is the only time that the word apostolic is going to be spoken
1: mm-hmm.
3: on FM radio.
1: Yep.
3: In the country today.
1: If you're saying send it, bro, to somebody, you could say, yo, apostle it, bro.
3: Apostle it, bro.
1: Apostle it, bro.
0: Cruise!

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0: Cruise traffic.
1: There's a collision 142nd Street and 153rd Avenue. The road is closed southbound, and there are detours for both northbound and westbound drivers. There's a collision westbound 137th Avenue at Castle Downs Road. That could take up to an extra 10 minutes. And of course, just a reminder, Yellowhead is still closed westbound from 97th Street over to St. Albert Trail. Pizza 73. When gas prices rise, Pizza 73's pump relief pizza price goes down. 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With 95.7 Cruise FM traffic, I'm Phil Jensen.
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0: evenings with Beckler and Shauna.
1: You mentioned yesterday, Beckler, that your dad had a mustache when he was a police officer.
2: When he first started with the police,
1: yeah as did everybody.
2: 80s, I think you had to.
1: Yeah, it was a thing, or else you do not get hired, I think. But then it got me thinking, what professions would have the highest percentage of mustaches? It's kind of fun because there are professions, right, that are very obvious, and I would say police is in there, right?
2: Yeah.
1: I think there's an unnaturally high ratio of mustaches in the police department.
2: Yes.
1: Which
2: I would
1: is
2: say so.
1: Great. Along with that, I'd say firefighters.
2: Firefighters has to be number one.
1: Yes.
2: To the point that when I had my handlebar mustache just recently, I was at a wedding and a guy I was talking to just assumed I was a firefighter and was surprised when I wasn't.
1: That is so
2: because
1: funny.
2: Of the mustache.
1: Mm-hmm. I would do the same. You look at a guy with a mustache, you're like, yeah, firefighter for sure.
2: Yeah.
1: What else would be in the mix?
2: This pilots?
1: Gets a little, didn't even think about pilots. You're right.
2: Big Muzzy flying the plane.
1: Oh, yeah. That would be one.
2: Yeah.
1: I was going to say truck drivers.
2: Okay.
1: I see a lot of mustaches in truck drivers, but that one is a little less for sure. Pilots is way above that one.
2: I know, I think part of the reason it's so common with firefighters is because, again, they have to be able to seal their gas mask, their oxygen mask properly, right?
1: Right.
2: So
1: you can't have a beard, but you can have a mustache to do that?
2: Yes.
1: Okay.
2: Yeah, because it comes out far enough, I think.
1: That makes sense.
2: So I think any job where, you know, that is part of the requirement,
1: yeah,
2: that you be at least clean shaven enough to get a good seal on your mask.
1: So is that why pilots, you think a higher percentage as well?
2: I don't know. Do they? I don't think they wear that kind of mask.
1: No, but like in an emergency, if there was
2: fighter pilots, maybe.
1: Yeah, but you know how they say to put your oxygen mask? Is it because of that? In case you have to put one of them on?
2: I think it's a different type of mask.
1: But seal your oxygen a bit better too.
2: Yeah, I was telling you about my friend who he works in the oil field, and he will have a mustache sometimes because that's all he's allowed to have.
1: Yeah, that makes sense.
2: Yeah.
1: What about coaches?
2: Coaches.
1: Lots of mustaches on them coaches.
2: Just gives you that authority, I think, right?
1: Yeah.
2: You
1: know? Mm-hmm. I want to say principals as well, but no, not so much. I think coaches is right.
2: Coaches,
1: there,
2: for sure.
1: Yeah.
2: Okay, so we have firefighters, police officers, pilots.
1: Yep.
2: Coaches.
1: Truckers up for debate.
2: Yeah.
1: Porn stars.
2: Yeah, maybe not these days so much, but there was a time.
1: I think that it carries over. Like the number of stashes that were in the 80s or 70s porn, I think that just still has them elevated, even though it's not so much a thing anymore.
2: Yeah, maybe kind of like a nod to the past, nod to your roots.
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0: evenings with Beckler and Shauna.
1: Do you have that thing on your phone where it transcribes your voicemail?
2: Yes, and I love it.
1: It's super
2: fun. I love
1: fun
2: that feature.
1: Because then you don't have to actually phone your voicemail and listen. You can just read and see if it's important or not or whatever.
2: Big fan.
1: How many times have you gotten one that's transcribed, but it's a different language and it's trying to transcribe that? Have you ever seen that?
2: No, I don't think I have.
1: Oh, I've seen it a couple times now. So I don't know who's calling me in Chinese, but a few people have. And the transcription will try and make sense of it in English.
2: Really? So I bet that's hilarious.
1: It's very not right. But this is the one I got recently, and I was just like, what the? It says, for English, please press 1. For Chinese, press 2. So that's good. And then it says, UPS, would you like pizza? Eat you some pie. Now, intentional juicy trash. You are juicy trash. I just read that and I'm like,
2: you are juicy trash.
1: Juicy trash. Would you like pizza? Eat you some pie now.
2: I would very much
1: juicy
2: like
1: trash.
2: Pizza.
1: You are juicy trash. So I have the voicemail here so you can see. And I mean, it's a pretty far cry. Like when you hear that, you're like, this is a very creative transcription. But okay, here we go.
3: For English inquiries, please press 1. And Chinese, please press 2.
1: Okay.
3: UPS, 国际快递最后一次通知您。 你有一份快件派送两次无人签收，如需查询。
2: Okay, so we have no idea what they're saying,
1: absolutely
2: right?
1: Absolutely not.
2: A Chinese speaker would know.
1: That is, yes, they for sure were. But at the end here, you can hear juicy trash you. That's how you can...
3: 如需查询。
2: You are juicy trash?
1: Yep, that's what how they got that from, okay? And
2: if
1: then,
2: you speak Chinese, let us know what that lady is saying, please.
1: If they're swearing, yeah, please, I'd love to know, but then...
3: UPS, 国际快递最后一次通...
1: So you can hear the pizza. This is how it picked up pizza, right?
3: 最后一次通知您。
1: But the other part, it says, pizza, would you like some pie? I'm like, that's a bit...
2: I would love some, please, thank you.
1: That's a bit of a stretch.
2: But I'm not...
1: Just like, okay, sure. And it says that says, now intentional juicy, and then we jump in juicy trash you are.
2: You got to start calling yourself juicy trash in some context now.
1: I was so happy. I was like, okay, why would you like pizza? Eat you some pie now? Intentionally juicy trash you are.
2: Eat me some pie now for sure.
1: I am juicy trash. Yep.
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0: Hey!
1: Beckler and Shauna on Cruise.
2: We were talking recently about people offering up different services as kind of a barter system.
0: Mm-hmm.
2: And this is hilarious. There was this person that was offering up researching services. And they were like, I can find the answer to just about anything, and I can find people that are hard to find. It's basically what they were saying about this. I was like, this person is essentially offering up internet stalking services. That's what they're doing here. Like,
0: That's so funny, because I used to joke about how good I was at internet research. Like, yes. I could find anybody if they were out there.
2: And this is what this person is offering up, is saying like, oh, if you can't, don't worry, I've got this. I can find them.
0: If they're online, I'll find them. I've lost my edge, though.
2: Oh.
0: I'm not as good as I used to be.
2: Well, that's just too bad, isn't it?
0: Maybe you need someone like this.
2: This guy or girl, whoever it is, they clearly are pretty good at it.
0: That's quite the business proposal.
2: It sure is.
1: Did your ex block you on social media?
2: Are you still pining for them?
1: Are you eager to find out who your mom is dating?
2: Or who your boyfriend dated before you?
1: Was your friend telling the truth when they declined your party invite?
2: At Private Investigators, we offer premier internet stalking. 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
1: Part of the show, John sent us this article, and I got to read you part of this here.
2: Okay.
1: So I guess there was an assault in Sault Ste. Marie, which itself isn't funny, but the nature of this assault is pretty Canadian, pretty Terry, pretty funny. A 57-year-old man in Sault Ste. Marie, Ontario, has been charged with assault after allegedly directing snow from a snowblower at another person during a dispute over the weekend. According to police, the incident occurred, blah, blah, blah. Investigators say the accused became involved in an argument with the victim, someone known to him, and intentionally aimed the snowblower to blast snow at them. No physical injuries were reported.
2: That is the most Canadian assault story I've ever heard in my life.
1: Snowblower?
2: Oh, that's funny. Man,
1: and I guess, like, you know, it can be dangerous
2: because
1: if there's any rocks or anything in there, like, I remember even when I was growing up and my dad would be, like, snow blowing the driveway, he'd be like, don't stand anywhere near, like, the chute because if there's anything in there, it can get you.
2: It could get you real bad.
1: Man, that's funny.
2: Oh, that's good.
1: A buddy and I were, a neighborhood buddy and I were clearing the community rink of snow recently, and we're talking over the noise of the snowblower, and he was on the blower and I was shoveling, and then when he went to re-engage the blower, he didn't point the chute away from me.
2: Oh.
1: And as soon as he activated the auger, I took a face full of snow from the snowblower, and he felt so bad.
2: Oh,
1: and I thought
2: funny.
1: It was hilarious.
2: Is that on video anywhere?
1: Oh man, I wish
2: there,
1: it
2: is
1: was.
2: Is there a video on the community rink? I'd love to see that. Oh, that's good.
1: Full snowblower to the face.
2: Oh my God.
1: Which I guess is a crime in Canada, so...
2: Okay. Good to know.
1: Yeah.
2: Good to know. Jeez, that's super Canadian. Speaking of it, it's funny. I was talking to a friend of mine who lives up in the Yukon part-time, and he was telling me about another very Canadian incident, but he was saying that if you take a cab or do something that you can't afford there, it's very common to trade meat from the back of your vehicle. So lots of people, of course, hunt up there, and I guess they will store the meat in their vehicle because it never gets warm enough for the meat to thaw out.
1: Oh, man.
2: So you have a secondary, instead of having a secondary freezer or something, you just use the back of your vehicle and
1: sure.
2: You just leave it in there. Because, again, it's still cold enough and good, and it keeps good back
1: it's
2: there.
1: Safe. So, animals aren't going to get at it, right?
2: Yeah, and he says he'll do that all the time, and he'll accept it, or he'll trade his own, and people will openly and happily accept it because meat's so expensive that you can barter with that.
1: That is
2: meat in your trunk.
1: Hilarious.
2: Mm-hmm. I was like, wow, never thought of that before. But, yeah, you don't have to buy that secondary freezer. You just leave your trunk full of the meat there.
1: Man, we live in a first world country where there are people
2: bartering
1: with frozen meat still.
2: Again, that crap's expensive these days.
1: It sure
2: right?
1: is, man.
2: I get it, yeah.
1: What do you got? Let me see.
2: Yeah.
1: Let me see the cuts.
2: You got any bison in there? Or what are we talking?
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0: Cruise Evenings with Beckler and Shauna.
1: I was talking to some friends recently about old pranks that people used to pull in school. Did you have any pranks that really happened in your high school or growing up?
2: No, I remember hearing about them, but I don't remember like a great senior prank in our high school.
1: No. My one friend said that at their school, they used to clog the sinks and then put fish in them. But then the sinks would drain and the fish would die. So I was like, everything about that is an awful prank. Like, why? Why? Yeah. Why?
2: And the poor janitor's like, ha ha.
1: I know.
2: Good one.
1: Jeez, more dead fish again. Like I don't like that one. I don't like that one.
2: Girl I was dating, she at her high school, they did what I thought was a pretty good prank. They came in and they took out the center supports of like the doorways.
1: Yeah.
2: And they carried a car into the cafeteria and set it there.
3: That's amazing.
2: And the next day everyone came in and was like, there's a car. Like, how did it get in here?
1: I hope it was like one of the teacher's cars or something.
2: Oh man, would that be funny?
1: That would be so funny. Like a little smart car or something that somebody was driving to work. It's like, oh geez.
2: Then you got to figure out how to get it out.
1: Yeah, like, oh no.
2: Pretty good prank.
1: It's pretty good. That's pretty good. He said that one that happened in his school too, they put an adult toy in the trophy case and just sat it there. And I guess nobody really looked.
2: Oh man. That's good, clean fun.
1: They said it was there for months. He was like, no one noticed for the longest time. So him and his buddies would just walk by and they just laugh because it was still in there. And I was like, that's pretty good.
2: That's really funny.
1: I was thinking, though, we actually have a trophy case upstairs here.
2: We do?
1: And
2: you going to put one in there?
1: I think so. We were offered Adult Source gave us these great butt plugs.
2: We've got all these sex toys that Adult Source left here. So
1: a really nice, shiny-looking butt plug, so I think I might go and put it in the trophy case upstairs.
2: It sort of does look like an award, doesn't it?
1: It does.
2: Like,
1: it looks quite beautiful, actually.
2: Like you're a plugger of the year or something.
1: I'm plugging away, okay? That's what we do here. We plug away, so.
2: Okay.
1: That's going to happen.
2: And we'll see how long that lasts.
1: Yeah.
2: That's super funny.
1: If you guys come by at any point, please take a look at that trophy case.
2: If you come to get a prize.
1: Our boss is away right now, so he's not hearing this either, so no one's gonna know it's there.
2: Look for the plug award there. And don't get locked up in there either.
1: Don't. No.
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0: Cruise Evenings with Beckler and Shauna.
1: Yesterday, off the air, we were chatting about the trampoline park. I'd taken my kids to the trampoline park on Monday.
2: So fun. I love trampolines.
1: We didn't have those growing up.
2: No.
1: And that would have been
2: amazing. Trampolines we had were not that old, but not the parks.
1: We're not pre-trampoline age. But not the parks. No, they're so cool.
2: Yeah.
1: I was telling Sam this. This is pretty funny, and I don't know if everybody knows this or not, but if you see a mom at a trampoline park and she's bouncing, she probably has a little bit of pee in her pants. And I have heard this from moms.
2: I was going to say, like, how do you know as fact, like, every time you check?
1: I don't go check. I've heard moms talking about this. I know a few moms.
2: Yeah, no.
1: My wife McKenna is here.
2: She's here,
1: by the way.
2: She's killing herself right now, and she agrees.
1: Has nothing to do with why I know this.
2: No, nope, of course not. It's not McKenna at all. But yes, there is when you birth a child.
1: Yeah,
2: especially. Yep.
1: One of the things you
2: incontinence
1: sacrifice
2: is a thing. So
1: a little bit of that. Yeah.
2: And as you get older, you know, it's just tougher to keep the pee in your pants. So.
1: Sam was very shocked to learn this.
2: Yeah, but he's still an innocent child, so you've ruined him and a few other people's days by saying this out loud. But
1: moms know this.
2: Careful on those trampolines in the park, because I mean, all kinds of people pee on those trampolines, probably, let's be honest, but
1: definitely moms.
2: Yep.
1: If you see her jumping, she got pee in her pants.
2: They should offer up like a mom diaper.
1: Well, they make you wear their socks. You have to buy like jump socks, they call them. So they should have jump diapers
2: as well for the moms.
1: They should have those for the moms.
2: Are you a mother? Here, take these.
1: No, you gotta check your panties.
2: Put your diaper on before you get on the

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0: Miller and Shauna on Cruise. Etymology
1: with Shauna. I told you my buddy had written down some phrases that he wanted you to look into the origin of.
2: Yeah.
1: Got a few more of these for you. And I've written them down there, Shauna. Which ones do you want to take?
2: Maybe the top two?
1: Top two?
2: Yeah.
1: Okay, so the one was two shakes of a lamb's tail.
2: Okay. This one, it's funny. It's just very simple. Lamb's tails wag very fast. So two shakes of a lamb's tail just means that it's very quick, right?
1: Quickly. I'll be there.
2: That's
1: two
2: it.
1: Shakes of a lamb's tail, I'll be there quickly.
2: They think it comes from Australia or New Zealand where there were a lot of lambs out and about, and that's when somebody looked at the tail and goes, there you go.
1: That's simple, hey?
2: Yeah.
1: It's easy. The other one was, by George, someone will exclaim.
2: Like cookies, like, by George? I do love cookies
1: good
2: by
1: cookies.
2: George.
1: Good cookies. Really good cookies.
2: Real good cookies, George. He makes a mean cookie, that
1: George.
2: What
1: are we having for dessert? Cookies, by George.
2: By George.
1: Yeah.
2: By George?
1: It's more of like an exclamation, right? Like,
2: and yes.
1: You'd say it like if you were, what, exasperated or, you know, to emphasize something?
2: It's a substitute of by God. Just like golly gee or any of those would be.
1: They're gee whiz.
2: Way back when, and we always, you know, because saying God was so sinful.
1: Dang nabbit.
2: That instead we'd say
1: consarnate.
2: George.
1: Consarnate.
2: That's it. Consarnate, for sure. Let's bring that one back.
1: Yeah, when you couldn't take the Lord's name in vain, when that was like the worst swear you could do, right?
2: Yeah, it was very, very bad. Very bad. So everybody came up with these substitutes. They think the George in this phrase maybe referred to St. George, the patron saint of England.
1: Okay.
2: So slightly better than saying by God.
1: By God.
2: So they said George instead. And then that George started to make cookies. So
1: the very same. Hey, one and the same.
2: George, for sure. Etymology with Shauna. 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

0: Weekdays evenings with Beckler and Shauna.
1: I was getting my hair done yesterday, Beckler.
2: Oh, and looks great.
1: Thank you. You don't have to say that. Like, you wouldn't notice. This is the thing.
2: Hate getting your hair done, hey?
1: I hate it. It takes so long and it's so expensive to only look marginally better than you did before. You know what I mean? But otherwise, I mean, you have to get it done. It's that or I got to shave my hair off, right? Eventually, you do need

0: get something done with it. So
1: How long were you in the chair yesterday?
0: Don't ask.
1: Really?
0: Don't even ask.
1: I know you were anticipating like 3+ hours.
0: Yep.
1: Was it?
0: Yeah. It was 4.
1: Oh, man. And on such a nice day, too.
0: I go insane. It's okay. That's why I did it yesterday versus today, because it's even nicer today.
1: That's longer than we sit here.
0: And you know me. I can't sit still. Like, I can't sit through a movie. So I go nuts. Like, it's the worst. Anyway, luckily, I brought lots of things to do. I brought lots of, like, things to keep myself
1: up. Fidgets and that?
0: Oh, yeah. The stylist was probably like, what is wrong with this girl? I'm like, I can't handle it. Anyway, this guy walks in during my haircut, and he walks up to the counter, and I see him walking, and he goes, hey, do you need your scissors sharpened? He was asking all the stylists that were there, and my stylist actually looks, and she's like, actually, yeah, that would be great. So he's like, okay. She goes, what do you charge for that? And he goes, $52. He goes, I'll bring your scissors back tomorrow. He was a full-on scissor sharpener.
1: Wow.
0: Scissor sharpener. I didn't know that was a thing.
1: I know some of the scissors that stylists use
0: are so expensive.
1: They can be like $700-$800, yep. I think, right?
0: I asked her, I was like, how much are your scissors worth? And she said $900. And I was like...
1: Yeah, I guess it's the tools of your trade, right?
0: It is.
1: So,
0: yeah.
1: And I have learned, Shauna, that sharpening is an art form.
0: Interesting.
1: Like, I've had to learn how to sharpen my chisels in the wood shop.
0: Mm-hmm.
1: And I used to take like some of the blades from my tools in to get sharpened, and now I've gotten decent at it. But like, you can go so deep on sharpening and techniques and materials that you use.
0: Yeah.
1: It's so cool.
0: Well, it's funny because that's the one thing that I have to get taken in to do on my snowboards even is sharpening the edges. Mm-hmm. You just can't do it the same way at home. There's ways you can kind of, but like, you do have to, that's the one thing. You do have to go and get it professionally done eventually with your edges. So I can see that. I don't know. Yeah. What it is about like knives and everything else that need to be sharpened, but scissor sharpener, never knew, full-time gig, but this guy walked in and I guess he does it full-time, so.
1: And just goes place to place where people might need something sharpened?
0: Yep.
1: Probably kitchens.
0: Totally.
1: Yeah.
0: He also, when he took her scissors, it was the ones that she normally uses, and he was like, which ones would you like to try? He swaps them out for some that he has there, and then of course you can potentially buy them down the way. But she was like, oh, I guess I'll try these ones, but then she comes back and she's cutting my hair with these, and I'm like, try? Like, do you know how to use them? Or
1: oh, these are terrible.
0: Yeah, right.
1: I'm messing up like crazy. So
0: awful. Man, your hair.
2: That's more.
3: Cruise.
2: Well, it's time to take a look around, because it's

0: Weekdays with Beckler and Shauna.
1: I passed a business yesterday that I have driven past 1,000 times and never stopped to notice before. It's a hookah supply store. Hookah is that big, like, pipe that you smoke flavored tobacco out of.
2: The old hookah.
1: Yep. It's on McLeod, and it's called Dr. Shisha.
2: Oh.
1: Now, I don't want to make any assumptions, but I suspect Dr. Shisha is not a real doctor.
2: I would probably say that's
1: true. You think that's accurate?
2: Mm-hmm.
1: I don't think Dr. Shisha went to medical school.
2: No.
1: I don't think Dr. Shisha has a license to practice medicine.
2: No, there's a lot of doctors that are called that in the city that aren't
1: like
2: you know,
1: the rug doctor.
2: The carpet removal doctor or whatever. Yeah, there's all kinds of doctors like that. You know?
1: It could be a PhD in rugs.
2: Maybe.
1: I just get a feeling that Dr. Shisha is not a real doctor. So here's how this works, Shauna. I'm going to give you a scenario.
2: Okay.
1: And then you tell me if in this scenario you would call a doctor or if you would call Dr. Shisha. This would be a job for Dr.
2: Shisha. I like
1: Shisha.
2: This music as well. Good.
1: You get hit by a car.
2: You call a real doctor.
1: You call a doctor.
2: Yeah.
1: You want to learn how to drift your car.
2: Dr. Shisha.
1: I think Dr. Shisha could help you with that.
2: Would probably be pretty good at drifting.
1: Okay, you slip on a wet floor while dancing and you sprain your knee.
2: A real doctor,
1: yeah,
2: probably.
1: Go to the hospital,
2: yeah,
1: see a doctor.
2: For the best.
1: But at that same club, you need VIP bottle service.
2: Obviously, Dr. Shisha
1: he'll
2: is
1: get
2: who you call
1: in.
2: Upon.
1: Hmm. He's got a hookup. He knows a guy.
2: He does.
1: Runs the club.
2: Absolutely.
1: Buddy owns this place.
2: Yeah.
1: Dr. Shisha can get you in there. One more.
2: Does Dr. Shisha have a lot of gold chains on?
1: You know Dr. Shisha has a lot of gold chains on.
2: So if you need, maybe you could ask him to spare one.
1: Okay, let's do this one. You swallow a gold ring.
2: Yeah.
1: Who are you calling?
2: Probably Dr. Shisha.
1: Really?
2: I feel like I lost one. Do you have one for me?
1: He's like, I got lots.
2: Yeah, that one.
1: Take one.
2: That one will get through you. I'll find it later.
1: You have trouble reading your computer screen. What are you going to call? You can't read your computer screen. Your eyes not working great. Focus is off.
2: Dr. Shisha?
1: No, I think you call an optometrist for that one. But you call a real doctor, a real optometrist.
2: Let's
1: say you needed a pair of knockoff Armani glasses with slightly tinted blue lenses.
2: Dr. Shisha.
1: Yeah.
2: We're going to call.
1: We'll get you in a pair.
2: Dr. Shisha!
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1: Friend of the show, Fred, sent us this funny post. 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
2: Yep.
1: Or English to Dutch, I should say.
2: Right.
1: And it was just laughing at the way some words sound in Dutch. Baseball was one of them. Baseball in Dutch is honkball.
2: I think we need to change that here immediately.
1: Yeah, I can imagine why the sport hasn't caught on over there. It's called honkball. Oh, you play honkball?
2: Dutch for Major League Baseball is honkball hoofdklaas.
1: Oh, you play honkball hoofdklaas?
2: You're in the honkball hoofdklaas, are you?
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1: Such a stupid American sport.
2: I'm a honkballer.
1: Why not do real sport like football or cycling or speed skating, yeah?
2: Well, I like the Amsterdam Pirates myself.
1: Or is that a real baseball team?
2: It is, yeah.
1: Real honkball team?
2: A honkball. Or the Hoofddorp Pioneers.

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1: Mission Control, we're locked in and ready to go. 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Everybody get your hands up. Check it out. Oh, oh, yeah, yeah. Oh, well, anyway, that's the first time that's ever happened to me. I swear. 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

0: 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We're tearing into the Oilers, breaking down the Elks, and discussing everything in between.
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I'm gonna need someone to help me. 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
1: 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Oh, oh, yeah, yeah. 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
1: Jake Ryan hanging out. It is the fifth annual Currents Car Show right here at Currents of Windermere. And this place has officially turned into horsepower heaven. 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
7: I'm Jake Ryan, and today is a great day because I am broadcasting live at the Currents Car Show. Yeah, it's the fifth annual one right here at the Wine and Beyond parking lot, Currents of Wintermere. 100-plus vehicles expected, and if your kids have already said, I'm bored. Well, problem solved, because you can put them on the bouncy castle. Meanwhile, mom and dad get to admire more than 100 incredible vehicles. And here's the really cool part. Today supports the Kids with Cancer Society, so every little bit helps. We're talking cars, food, family fun. It's absolutely free. Tough to beat that on a Saturday, that's for sure. And I love that Five Guys Burgers is here with Plinko and giveaways. Denny's hosting the RC Car Track event. ATV Financial, they got axe throwing. And big shout out to the prize sponsors, Cloud9 Pajamas.

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1: Fozzy, right there. It's Cruise Afternoons. Stick around. We got a lot of good music coming your way. Got the Pretty Reckless still coming up. 3 Days Grace and more. Haunted Places seem to be having a little bit of a popularity spike this summer. Yeah, I could just be seeing a pattern that isn't really there. We are great at that as humans. So you tell me if I'm crazy. Does it seem like stories about haunted places and videos from people exploring a haunted secret location that's right outside your town are having like a mini moment right now? I still remember growing up in a neighborhood where all the kids would trade stories about seeing a face in the third floor window of this old, old, old building that has long since been bulldozed. But, of course, the creepy face in that window turned out to be an old sun-bleached photo of Elvis that you could only see in the right kind of light, you know, correct time of day. But it was spooky, okay? It was scary and fun to swap the stories. So, what's the haunted place near you?
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1: I'm Jake Ryan, and I'm broadcasting live here at the 5th annual Currents Car Show. Yeah, Currents of Windermere. We are in the Wine and Beyond parking lot. You know, I'm talking 100-plus vehicles expected. There are some pretty sweet vehicles here, from Corvettes to, like, the old Fiats. There's tanks, fire trucks. We got five guys right beside the Cruise FM booth. There's Brown's Social House giving out some food, California Pizza Kitchen. There's a photo booth and one of the biggest bouncy castles I've ever seen, plus another bouncy castle. Plus there's axe throwing with ATB Financial. Let's see over there. You can register right when you drive in if you want to bring your car down, or you can just come and spectate and hang out. We got Cruise FM swag. This is all in support of Kids with Cancer. Yeah, the Kids with Cancer Society. So just a great thing doing today. RC car track. We got the face painting photo booth with free printed photo souvenirs. I'm looking at our photo man over there. He's sipping on his coffee, ready to go. He looks a little like somebody that would be in GTA 6 or something. A good looking character over there. But prizes and awards, we're going to do that for the People's Choice Award voting. This is the place to be today, and it is the Currents of Windermere 5th annual Currents Car Show, all brought to you by Kids with Cancer Society.
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1: London Calling from The Clash. Who else? It's Cruise. We got a lot more music, both new and old, coming your way. But minimum safe distance is apparently not far enough for a grandpa who got tossed like a rodeo clown by a bison in Yellowstone Park down south. Videos capturing it have been shared everywhere. You might have even caught it on your timeline. But this one is not AI bullcrap. It's very real bull-bison mating season behavior. And this one was about 2 tons of annoyed with the world. It's freaky. It's scary. It's run down not only the grandpa, but his grandkid at the same time, who is safe, by the way. Minimum safe distance, they say, is 25 yards or about 23 meters for us. But maybe just get as far as you can during the hot summer days. Maybe just avoid wide berth. Testosterone is up. Temperature is up. Bulls are especially unpredictable. Thankfully, though, he did sustain injuries and was taken to hospital. The 65-year-old named Carl was conscious and even making jokes as people attended to him after the incident. Got hurt, but I think he's okay. Still, freaky scenario. The video makes it look worse than it was.

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1: 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We're tearing into the Oilers, breaking down the Elks, and discussing everything in between.
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5: 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And it is just a beautiful Saturday.

0: Come on by and check out all these beautiful cars and take in the fun. I'll be honest, I came for the cars, but I stayed because somebody handed me a Pizza California. California Pizza Kitchen stuff. Oh, yeah, baby. We are right beside Five Guys. They're giving away samples. You can play their Plinko as well. This is all in support of Kids with Cancer Society. There is so much to do here. Bouncy Castle Obstacle Course for the kids. There's an RC car track. You want to get the face painted? Go ahead. That's here, too. Wandering Magician? I think so. Yes. It's like David Blaine walking around. It's beautiful. Photo booth. I'm looking at the photo booth guy, and he's like, hey, come on by and get your picture taken. Once again, it's the 5th annual Currents Car Show right here at Wine and Beyond parking lot at Currents of Windermere. You should definitely come on by. This is a great event. And then coming up in between 1 and 2, it's the People's Choice Awards for the best of the best of the best cars. It's Jake Ryan broadcasting live once again. 5th annual Currents Car Show, Currents of Windermere, Wine and Beyond parking lot. Come say hi.
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6: Wow, look at all those kids on the bouncy castle right now. 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And beautiful. Maybe you can hear the engines in the background. 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And by the way, there are vendor activations. Yes, I'm talking about P.F. Chang's. They're selling drinks in support of KWCS. That is Kids with Cancer Society. Marble Slab giving away some ice cream. Brown's Social House providing samples. How was the sample?
7: It was amazing. Super tasty.
6: Super tasty? Could you go get me one?
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6: Excellent. There's kids looking at me. They're eating ice cream from Marble Slab. 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
1: We're just past three a Motley cover from Motley Crue right there. I've learned about a quarter of people believe they could absolutely sink a World Cup goal. Like, maybe if the net was empty, or, you know, the goalkeeper saw a butterfly on the pitch and took a dive like a Home Alone stunt actor. Yeah, these are scenarios I can envision. But one in four actually seems low, though. Not for the amount of people with the skill to kick the ball with accuracy facing an actual professional goaltender. I mean, that number seems low for the amount of people walking around daily with unearned confidence. That's like 99 out of 100.
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0: 5 o'clock, freedom has arrived. Rag and Bone Man getting the hour started right there. It's Cruise Afternoons. The explosive diarrhea parasite outbreak in the United States right now has been linked to Taco Bell locations south of our border. Don't worry, Canada just has the regular everyday amount of diarrhea going on. No parasite outbreak to speak of here. And to be fair, not all cases in the U.S. have actually been traced to the fast food chain whatsoever. So the real source is probably from somewhere supplying the offending ingredients. Investigations are ongoing, but you already know that that's not stopping the explosive expelling of jokes, splattering the toilet bowl that is the internet.
1: Cruise.

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1: I'm Jake Ryan on a beautiful Saturday here at the 5th Annual Currents Car Show, Wine and Beyond parking lot, all in support of Kids with Cancer Society. There are so many beautiful vehicles here, bouncy castles for the kids, and I am right beside Obeda, and he has the marble slab creamery right beside us, and I just got some chocolate Swiss ice cream, and you got what kind?
2: I got the chocolate Swiss as well.
1: Yeah, so big shout out to Obeda with his booth. Five Guys is here as well. California Pizza Kitchen, Brown Social House, all giving out some food. But Obeda is the ice cream guy, and I'm very happy about him being here. Yeah, once again, so many beautiful vehicles. There's a bouncy castle, RC car track, face painting. There's a wandering magician photo booth. My photo friend is over there taking awesome photos too. Lots of people swinging by, lots of great families, and you just can't beat the chrome, the cars, the atmosphere, the charisma. So many great people. This is a beautiful event. Like I said, it's the 5th Annual Currents Car Show here at the Wine and Beyond parking lot at Currents of Windermere. And yeah, it's free admission. 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

Cruz has created the first ever radio pothole detector. 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Oh no, oh no, no! Ah! 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
1: Got a spare about $50 million to just throw around. You could get yourself a T-Rex, apparently. The T-Rex named Gus is now the most expensive set of bones ever auctioned. Steve with you. It's Cruise Afternoons. An anonymous bidder spending $50 million on a skeleton not too far off from how many million years old it is. That would be 67. If you convert to Canadian currency, it's even closer. I can't help but question. Where the hell do you put something that huge? Phrasing aside, that is insane. Then you realize that for someone with $50 million to spend on a dinosaur, space is just probably not a problem that needs to be solved. But hey, for the rest of us, if you want to see an amazing T-Rex fossil, you don't need millions. You need a weekend and some gas to get yourself to Drumheller. That's about it.
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1: I am at a wicked car show today. I'm Jake Ryan. It's the 5th annual Currents Car Show. It's going on until 2 today. 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I mean, the Bouncy Castle's here. RC Car Track. I have Marble Slab ice cream right beside me, giving out ice cream today. 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Five Guys is here with Plinko. There is tons of food here. California Pizza Kitchen, ATB Financial, they have axe throwing. But we're going to do the People's Choice voting. Yeah, six major vehicle award categories. And you know what? If you vote, you get entered for those wicked prizes we're giving away today. So come on by to the 5th annual Currents Car Show, going on until 2 p.m. today at the Wine and Beyond parking lot here at the Currents of Windermere. Love to meet you.
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1: 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We got Marble Slab Ice Cream in the house, California Pizza Kitchen giving out food. We got a photo booth here, and there are so many things going on. There's even a magician walking around. Look at the guy with his corgi. He's got his corgi here. There's a plethora of kids having fun. Grab some Cruise FM swag if you'd like. But there's also a People Choice voting, 6 major vehicle award categories, and we're giving away prizes for that. That will go on from 1 until 2, but we are at Currents of Windermere at the Wine and Beyond parking lot up until 2 o'clock. 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

0: Cruise Afternoons. I don't believe that ever before has an orange traffic cone seen such a grand reception, but hey, I could be wrong. The one that just arrived in Boston from Scotland, though, is having every red carpet that the city has rolled out for it. It flew first class from Glasgow. It was received by diplomats, a governor, Boston's mayor, and a whole procession, including a bagpiper in full Scottish regalia. And now it's being treated like it's like almost like the Stanley Cup. It's crazy. It's a yellow traffic cone with some art on it. Why the hell is it getting better treatment than you or I ever will? Well, because of the World Cup, because of statues, and because of beer. Namely, during the World Cup, Scottish soccer fans have descended on the city of Boston, literally drank up all their beer, like literally, and started placing traffic cones on top of a whole number of local statues. Some of them quite high up, and a lot of them still where they are. There's definitely some shared history between Boston and Scotland, friction with the British armies and all that. But really, this time it's just about a shared love of the sports and very much a shared love of the party.
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2: A man in Maryland stole a kitten and then robbed a bank with it. Well, I mean, attempted to, I guess. It's Steve Reeve with you. I'm not surprised it didn't work out. It's not a great plan, especially since he was known to the pet store that he stole the kitten from, named Magnolia, by the way, because he was visiting daily for literal weeks before finally making his master move. Then he allegedly walked up to the teller, asked them if they could hold the cat, and then slipped over a note saying something along the lines of, "Give me the cash." And surprisingly, he was arrested immediately after leaving the bank, cat in hand. Like, my guy, that's not what people mean when they say cat burglar. It's a different thing going on. Magnolia's fine as well, back in the adoption area now, probably under close supervision. And the pet store says that her life of crime is behind her. But cat people know that that is an absolute lie.
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1: Lots of kids jumping on that huge bouncy castle. I'm Jake Ryan, broadcasting live from the Currents of Windermere 5th Annual Car Show. It's free admission, and this is all in support of Kids with Cancer Society. We got face painting, RC car track. There's over 100 vehicles here, all makes and models. We're going to be doing a judging contest, and it's the people's choice voting. Very easy to vote, and if you do vote, we put you in the draw to be entered to win some of the wicked prizes we have here. There's free food. I'm right beside Obeda. And he's with Marble Slab, and I've had like 3 things of ice cream. It's been so good. California Pizza Kitchen here, P.F. Chang's, Brown Social House, California Pizza Kitchen. I said once already, but I'll say it again because why not? Five Guys has Plinko, Santo Milagro food truck on site. That is some delicious food there if you've never tried it. But it is free to get in, and you should come on by with the kids and just have yourself a great Saturday. It's the 5th Annual Currents Car Show right here at the Wine and Beyond parking lot at Currents of Windermere. Remember, free admission. Come say hi. It's Jake Ryan. Cruise FM.

0: Papa Roach, Cruise Afternoons. What is the current age for middle age? This is an age-old debate, and it's not really one that's going to be going anywhere with new generations just trying to figure themselves out. The definitions shift and change through time. For some, it's like a hard, inflexible range of years, and for others, it's just all about vibes, man. You feel as old as you are. You feel as old as you are. You are as old as you feel. I always liked what Jeff Winger said on the show Community about being an adult. It's the longest part of your life, but if you play your cards right, it can be the best part. I think many agree. Middle age kind of starts sometime in your 40s and lasts about 20 years, but some hit their crisis like clockwork at 40. Some freak out about age by 30. And then some refuse to ever feel like an adult, even once in their lifetime. Like a comment I read on Reddit, I always consider middle age to be 10 years older than whatever age I am.
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2: Oh yeah, gorgeous Saturday in the capital city. I'm Jake Ryan, broadcasting live here at the 5th Annual Currents Car Show. This is a great event. It's all in support of Kids with Cancer Society. And you know what? I have already sampled all of the food here, including the marble slab ice cream right beside me. You can go get your photo done with this wicked photo booth. Denny is organizing that. And there's a bunch of kids around there. They're getting their faces painted as well. The bouncy castle is in full effect. ATB Financial has axe throwing. There is lots of free food. Brown Social House, California Pizza Kitchen. We got the Mexican food truck here as well. By the way, everybody is going to have a different answer when it comes to this. Yeah, we have a judging contest for your favorite vehicle. And if you vote, you get it in entered for those prizes. Come on by. Like I said, it's free. It's the 5th Annual Currents Car Show right here at the Currents of Windermere in the Wine and Beyond parking lot. Jake Ryan, broadcasting live. Come on by and say hello and have yourself a wicked Saturday.
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12: I don't think we could have asked for a better Saturday. It's Jake Ryan broadcasting live at the 5th Annual Currents Car Show. I'm here until 2 today. 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We got the bouncy castles, not one, but two. 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There's face painting. 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We got ice cream free. Obadiah, he's working the ice cream booth right there for Marble Slab. So many things to do. Take it all in. There are a lot of great people here. Lots of families. They're bringing the dogs. Yeah, if you want to bring the dog, bring the dog. I've seen like at least 15 dogs so far today. And there's that corgi I talked about earlier today. He's so cute. Yeah, free ice cream, free admission, 100 plus vehicles. It's the fifth annual Currents Car Show right here at Wine and Beyond parking lot at Currents of Windermere. Come say hi. It's Jake Ryan broadcasting live.
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1: Cruise afternoons, ghost right there. Would you look at that? I think I spoke a little too soon. Yesterday, we were talking about the U.S. and their new bill that could end daylight saving clock changes across their country. And I was kind of poking fun at Alberta, saying, when's going to be our time? We talked about it in April. The province made a big to-do about it. And it seemed like a sure thing, but it's been a bit quiet since then. But now it's officially been added to the Government of Alberta website in plain terms. And I don't know if that was a very recent ad. I just saw it. People have been sharing it as of this morning. But we're in Alberta time now. As stated earlier in the year, November will in fact be the end of clock changes in the province and is likely to trigger Northwest Territory to do the same since we share a time zone. Alberta also plans to monitor how it's going for the first full year of no clock changes and reassess. Technically, we've already had our final one. We changed the clocks for the last time in the spring. Okay, maybe it's a little heavy-handed that AB is calling it Alberta time, but it also works. It is Alberta, and it's the time that we have here, so who cares? The clock in my truck is going to be correct all year long now, so I'm not complaining.
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1: 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That's the first time that's ever happened to me. I swear. 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
3: This is an Alberta emergency alert for an autistic missing child in the city of Calgary. 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

0: 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Attention, Edmonton. 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The Nielsen Show with Lieutenant Eric storms the booth weekday mornings. We're tearing into the Oilers, breaking down the Elks, and discussing everything in between.
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